Apple begged Stravinsky to write the music for it. Well, he wrote this some music on spec and was turned down in favor of Alfred Newman, who later won an Oscar for his score for the film. But we get to hear Stravinsky's movement in the second movement of this symphony. And finally, the third movement dates from 1945, and it was simply intended to tie the first two together into a symphony. It's the last of his four orchestral symphonies. We're going to hear Charles Dutoit and the L'Orchestre de Suisse Romande from the vinyl in a performance of Igor Stravinsky's Symphony in Three Movements.

Charles Dutoit led the L'Orchestre de Suisse Romande in a performance of Stravinsky's Symphony in Three Movements. Of course, the late Michael Tilson Thomas did a bang-up version of that, won a Grammy. I also saw him conduct it on television once. But I use this version because some 44 summers ago, my friend Greg Fernandez and I threw a party on Stravinsky's birthday, his 100th birthday, and this was a version of the Symphony of Three Movements that we heard. It was brand spanking new. Once again, I can't find the cursor, but we'll just continue as though we don't have that problem. WTJU is sponsored by Our Lady of Peace Retirement Community, located at 751 Hillsdale Drive in Charlottesville. Our Lady of Peace offers residential and assisted living, memory care, and nursing care. 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Live more, live inspired at Our Lady of Peace. You are listening to Charlottesville Classical, WTJU 91.1, the radio of the the radio voice of the University of Virginia. Speaking of Virginia, the Virginia Theater Festival kicks off the summer season with Ken Ludwig's Moriarty at the Ruth Kaplan Theater. Sherlock Holmes and his trusty sidekick Watson are on a case filled with spies, blackmail, and intrigue. Performances run June 20th through the 28th. Tickets and information are at virginiatheaterfestival.org. All right, so now we're going to move on to some music of Heitor Villa-Lobos. His symphonic poem, Huira Peru, which has an uninspired English title, The Enchanted Bird, but it is about a bird that lives in the Amazon jungle. And this work, Heitor Villa-Lobos began composing it in 1916. However, it was under a different title, which I don't have the Portuguese in front of me, translated into Boredom at Dawn, which is hardly an inspired title itself. He conducted the premiere in Buenos Aires in 1918. In the early 30s, he developed a friendship with the ballet choreographer Serge Lafarre. And although Lafarre did not eventually premiere the ballet, this was written for him. It was a retread of his 1918 piece, which he retitled Huira Peru. However, he stubbornly continued to backdate it to 1917, possibly because he didn't want anyone to think he was knocking off Stravinsky. Well, I think it's pretty clear that Villa-Lobos was capable of coming up with this kind of approach to rhythm on his own. We're going to hear the Stadium Symphony of New York, which was a pseudonym for the New York Philharmonic, conducted by Leopold Stokowski in a 1959 recording of Huira Peru of Villa-Lobos.

Wiraparu, The Enchanted Bird by Heitor Villa-Lobos. Recalibrated in 1934 out of music written in 1917 or thereabouts, and performed here by the so-called Stadium Symphony of New York under direction of Leopold Stokowski. And this would have been recorded on 35-millimeter film as the master recording. So, yeah, the sound for 1959 is pretty good. Heard each Sunday afternoon from 3 to 6. Sunday opera matinee is the only non-syndicated weekly broadcast of opera in Central Virginia, coming to you year-round, regardless of the season. Hosts Ann Schaefer, Tim Snyder, and Brendan O'Donnell share their favorite recordings, old and new. Plot synopsis and historical background are provided. And that will be coming on in about 14 minutes. And we're going to now continue with the last stretch here of A New Sound. I'm your host, Uncle Dave Lewis, and we're next going to hear a piano piece by Helmut Lachenmann from 1970, Guero, which will be performed by the composer. And this is a piece that is mostly played on the fronts of the keys rather than on the top. And he also spends a little time up in the tuning pegs as well. So playing everything, playing the piano nearly every way except for the normal way, here is Helmut Lachenmann with Guero.

Music of Helmut Lachenmann. We heard his piano piece, Guero, played by the composer from a live performance from 2016. Well, I sure hope that you have enjoyed this program and will stay tuned for a Sunday opera matinee. We're going to close out with a brand new piece from the group Entropic Hop from their album The Quest for the Normal is the Death of the Self. An interesting thought on ESP Disc, and this is ChatGPT Grafted My Identity. I'm your host, Uncle Dave Lewis, and remember, music is an adventure. Bye-bye, everybody.

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ChatGPT, you stole my ID. ChatGPT.

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0: Coming up this 4th of July weekend at Offbeat Roadhouse, we look back at a 2015 concert with the Deputies. 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

0: 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Good afternoon. This afternoon on the Sunday Opera Matinee, we're on a little bit early this afternoon, but that's a good thing. I hope that you're enjoying this wonderfully humid day out, which is really something. But I just want to tell you about a little bit about the show that was coming up here at 2 o'clock. I'm sorry, 3 o'clock on the Sunday Opera Matinee. We're going to be listening to something a little bit unusual. Well, is it going to be? It's going to be by Mascagni. You probably know Pietro Mascagni from Cavalleria Rusticana. But this afternoon, we are not going to be listening to Cavalleria Rusticana, but rather unusual in the sense rarely performed. I don't think it's ever been produced in this country, his opera L'Odoletta. So that's L'Odoletta, which is the which is going to be our featured today. And hope you'll stay tuned for that. I'll be on with you here just in one moment. And so... L'Odoletta. So I always like to bring to you operas from recordings of live performances, and this is one of those. This will be performed from L'Odoletta. Is going to be performed by a at the from a live performance in. The town of Livorno in Italy. So, why Livorno? Because it's Mascagni's birthplace. The opera, the libretto of the opera is by Giovacchino Forzano, based upon the novel Two Little Wooden Shoes by Ouida, which is a pseudonym of the author Marie-Louise de Rame. The opera had its premiere at the Teatro Costanzi in Rome on 30 April 1917, and the great soprano Rosina Storticchio was in the title role.
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2: People are sometimes confused as to what to call someone who plays the flute. And I think James Galloway was the most helpful with his response to that question, and that is, he said, "I play the flute. I don't play the flout." So this is a performance, keeping that in mind, of Walter Piston's work, The Incredible Flutist. Performing is the Dallas Symphony Orchestra, conducted by Andrew Litton.

That was The Incredible Flutist by Walter Piston. We heard a performance with the Dallas Symphony Orchestra, conducted by Andrew Litton. Next on Charlottesville Classical, one of the lute suites of Johann Sebastian Bach. This particular one will be played with guitar by Sharon Isbin. It is the lute suite in the key of E major, BWV listing 1006A. Sharon Isbin and the lute suite in E minor of Bach.

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0: Next is a symphony by Franz Joseph Haydn. This is his symphony number 28, composed in the year 1765. This performance is with the Austro-Hungarian Haydn Orchestra, directed by Adam Fischer. Symphony number 28 in the key of A major by Haydn.

Symphony No. 28 in the key of A major by Franz Joseph Haydn. That was the Austro-Hungarian Haydn Orchestra, conducted by Adam Fischer. The Romance Quasi Adagio from Opus 169 by Joachim Raff. This is Tra Nhung.

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Welcome to Classical Prelude. I'm Ralph Graves. Our featured work is the Symphony No. 3 of Ernst Krenek. We begin with a potpourri from Tancredi, Opus 76, by Mauro Giuliani. This is the Cavatina Duo.

Potpourri from Tancredi, Opus 76 by Mauro Giuliani. That was a performance with the Cavatina Duo. We're listening to Classical Prelude on Charlottesville Classical. Our featured work is the Symphony No. 3, Opus 16 of Ernst Krennic. This is a performance with the Radio Philharmonic of Hanover, directed by Takeo Okagawa.

Symphony No. 3 by Ernst Krennic. That was the Radio Philharmonic of Hanover, directed by Takeo Ukagawa. This has been Classical Prelude with your host, Ralph Graves. Thanks so much for joining us.

Welcome to Classical Prelude. I'm Ralph Graves. Our featured work is the Symphony No. 4 in the key of C minor, Opus 54, by Joseph Bohuslav Forester. We begin with the consort set A5 in the key of F major by William Laws. This is the Early Music Ensemble fretwork.

Fretwork performed the consort set A5 in the key of F major by William Laws. 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Our featured work is the Symphony No. 4 in the key of C minor, Opus 54. It's by Josef Bohuslav Forrester, and the Slovak Radio Symphony Orchestra is directed by Lance Friedel.

Lance Friedel conducted the Slovak Radio Symphony Orchestra in a performance of Josef Bohuslav Forester's Symphony No. 4 in C minor, Opus 54, Velika Noc. This has been Classical Prelude with your host, Ralph Graves. Thanks so much for listening.

0: You're listening to WTJU Charlottesville. It's time for local news. State lawmakers in Richmond passed a compromise budget earlier this week. Virginia's new spending plan would go into effect July 1st if it makes it past the governor, Abigail Spanberger. Our VPM News correspondent Hannah Davis-Reed has more.
1: The budget reconciles differences between the Senate, which wanted to sunset a data center tax exemption early, and the House, which did not. Instead, there's a new electricity tax for data centers capped at $600 million a year. The top lines from the budget include a raise for state employees and teachers, and implementing a higher standard deduction permanently. There's also legislation inside to create a retail marijuana market. Some Republicans did vote for the bill, two senators and eight delegates, but most did not. Senator Ryan McDougall of Hanover said he didn't like that there was still a regional carbon market that could pass on costs to consumers.
2: Even though there are some positive things in this budget, there are not enough positive things for me to outweigh the negative things that are there.
1: Governor Abigail Spanberger said that she will be making amendments to the budget that passed on Monday. She said some lawmakers asked her to make changes to their bills. Last week, Spanberger spoke to VPM News about the accelerated timeline she was on. Typically, governors have 30 days to make amendments or veto budget items. Spanberger has only seven.
3: If I were writing the budget soup to nuts myself, I might have done, you know, this differently or dotted that I differently, but that's not what the budget is. The budget is a giant document that enables the state to function.
1: Spanberger's deadline to act is 11:59 p.m. on Monday night. Hannah Davis-Reed, VPM News.
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Good morning and welcome to this edition of Classical Sunrise. It is Thursday, June 25th. I'm your host, David Baldwin. I will be with you for the next 2 hours. Thank you for joining me.

It is currently 60 degrees under cloudy but clearing skies. The forecast for today is a high of 89 degrees with an overnight low of 67. On Friday, we'll see mixed skies with a potential of showers with an expected high of 94 and overnight low of 68. On Saturday, expect a little more of the same with a high of 87 and an overnight low of 68 degrees. It is currently 7:05 a.m. In this hour, we'll hear music by Bach, Brubeck, Dvorak, Marquez, Puccini, Rachmaninoff, and Strauss, among others. We'll get to the music right after we hear from our friends at Convoy.

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1: We begin this morning with Frederick the Great's Flute Concerto in C major. Frederick the Great was Prussia's enlightened monarch in the 18th century who transformed Prussia into a major European power through military conquests, administrative reforms, religious tolerance, and a deep love and patronage of the arts and letters. He was, in fact, a very fine flutist and composed over 100 pieces for the instrument. He even built a palace named Sans Souci with the purpose of entertaining his artist friends with music and discussions of philosophy, of which Voltaire was one of them, in a place called Sans Souci or Without Worry.

That was the Flute Concerto No. 3 in C major, composed by Frederick the Great in the 1730s, performed by flutist Emanuel Paud with the Kammerakademie Potsdam under the direction of Trevor Pittick. Up next, we hear Beethoven's Coriolan Overture, Opus 62. Composed in 1807, it was inspired by Heinrich Joseph von Collin's tragic play about the Roman general Coriolanus, a warrior torn between military duty and love for his family. In this overture, Beethoven captures the internal conflict through stark musical contrasts. You'll hear fierce militaristic themes representing Coriolanus' warrior nature, followed by tender passages reflecting his mother's pleas and his own humanity. The music builds to tremendous climaxes before dissolving into quiet defeat, a musical portrait of tragic downfall. Here now is Coriolan Overture, performed by the Cleveland Orchestra under the direction of George Zell.

0: That was Beethoven's Coriolan Overture, performed by the Cleveland Orchestra under the direction of George Zell.
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0: You are listening to Charlottesville Classical WTJU 91.1, the radio voice of the University of Virginia. This is Classical Sunrise, and I'm your host, David Baldwin. Next, we have a piece titled Chrysanthemi, composed by Giacomo Puccini. Chrysanthemi, or chrysanthemums in English, hold significant symbolic meaning in Italy, particularly in the context of mourning and remembrance. In Italian culture, chrysanthemums are traditionally associated with death. They are the flowers that are commonly placed on graves and used at funerals. This cultural significance undoubtedly influenced Puccini's choice of the title for his 1890 composition. The melancholic, introspective nature of the piece resonates with the flower's association with sadness and remembrance, making the title particularly apt for a work that evokes emotional depth and contemplation.

That was Chrysanthemi, one of the very few chamber music pieces that Puccini composed, performed by the Emerson String Quartet. The Virginia Theater Festival kicks off the summer season with Ken Ludwig's Moriarty at the Ruth Kaplan Theater. Sherlock Holmes and his trusty sidekick Watson are on the case, filled with spies, blackmail, and intrigue. Performances run through June 20th through the 28th. Tickets and information are available at virginiatheaterfestival.org. Next, we have three very different shorter pieces by Johann Sebastian Bach. First, an arrangement of his so-called Little Fugue in G minor, performed by the Canadian Brass. The Crucifixus from the B minor Mass, performed by the Monteverdi Choir. And the Contrapuntus 9 from the Art of the Fugue, performed by organist Cameron Carpenter. Bach, at least in my estimation, represents a pinnacle of Baroque composition. He took centuries of musical tradition, the fugue, the chorale, the dance suite, and perfected them. More importantly, he infused every note with intellect as well as spiritual purpose. This morning's program features three works that embody these qualities. Each reveals a different facet of Bach's genius. Together, they sort of form a portrait of a mind working at the highest level of artistic achievement.

0: That was just a little survey of Bach's extraordinary mind and artistry, performed there by the Canadian Brass, Monteverdi Choir, and Cameron Carpenter, the organist. Just a reminder to our listeners, you can find all of our playlists on WTJU.net, should you be interested in looking further at this.
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0: Taking us to the top of the hour, we have the opening of Capriccio. The opera Capriccio, composed by Richard Strauss in 1942, features one of the most beautiful pieces of chamber music Strauss ever wrote. It's a string sextet that is performed before the curtain even rises. It sets the philosophical mood of the opera perfectly. Since Capriccio is itself a debate about whether words or music are more important in opera. Fun fact, Strauss was 77 years old when he wrote it, and having already composed Salome, Electra, Der Rosenkavalier, and Ariadne auf Naxos, he considered Capriccio his farewell to the operatic stage. He reportedly said that he couldn't top it and saw no reason to write another opera. It turns out he was right. It was indeed his last. Here is the introduction to Capriccio by Richard Strauss.

That was Strauss's Capriccio, Opus 85, performed here by the Nash Ensemble. 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Every weekday morning from 7 to 9, Classical Sunrise eases you through your busy morning with friendly, knowledgeable hosts and special features you won't find anywhere else. On Classical Sunrise Friday, Michael and Carl play wonderful classical music from the Middle Ages to our times, featuring historical performances and recent recordings by exciting young musicians, plus a wide array of venues and pieces from the intimate settings of a drawing room sonata to the concert hall symphony. In the 8 o'clock hour, Tim Snyder presents Opera Vignette, sharing interesting stories from the world of opera. The time is now 8:03. Now we'll hear one of the most beloved pieces in the piano repertoire, Rachmaninoff's Rhapsody on a Theme of Paganini. The piece consists of 24 variations on a theme by the legendary Italian violinist Niccolò Paganini. And as you listen, keep your ears open for the 18th variation, that sweeping romantic melody that feels like it could have come from a completely different composer. In a sense, it did, because what Rachmaninoff did was take Paganini's original theme and turn it completely upside down, flipping the melody so that every note that originally went up now goes down and vice versa. Musicians call this melodic inversion, and in Rachmaninoff's hands, it transforms a virtuoso showpiece into one of the most beautiful melodies ever written. Rachmaninoff was said to have been quite pleased with himself over that one, and you'll understand why.

0: That was Rachmaninoff's Rhapsody on a Theme of Paganini, performed there by consummate musician Vladimir Ashkenazy and the Philharmonia Orchestra under the direction of Bernard Haitink.
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0: Next, we'll hear Dvorak's Romance for Violin and Orchestra in F minor, Opus 11. Dvorak was born in Bohemia in 1841 and during his early career faced significant obstacles. He worked as a viola player in the Prague National Theater while composing in relative obscurity. This romance emerges from that formative period, written when Dvorak was establishing his compositional voice, I suppose. But today, Dvorak is recognized as one of the 19th century's greatest composers, but international recognition came late in Dvorak's life. The romance remains evidence of his early genius.

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1: Next, we'll take a brief diversion south of the border with Arturo Marquez's Danzón No. 2. The danzón itself is a Cuban-Mexican dance that emerged in the 19th century. Marquez takes his cultural heritage and transforms it into something universally moving, a celebration of love and human connection. Danzón No. 2 has become a modern classic performed by orchestras globally and featured in films as well as major concert halls. It reminds us that classical music doesn't need to be distant or austere. It can be deeply human, joyful, and acceptable.

That was a live performance of Marquez's Danzón No. 2, performed by the Simón Bolívar Youth Orchestra of Venezuela under the direction of Gustavo Dudamel. WTJU is supported by the Heifetz Institute, presenting the 30th anniversary Heifetz Festival of Concerts running through August 1st. Performances and daily live streams feature faculty, special guests, and world-class students. These 60-plus concerts include the flagship Stars of Tomorrow, the Celebrity World Series, and Sunday matinees. Venues across Stanton and throughout the Shenandoah Valley. Tickets are details at heifetzinstitute.org. As we near the end of the hour, we end with two pieces by Dave Brubeck. First, his take on Brother, Can You Spare a Dime? Originally written by Jay Gorney and Yip Harburg in 1932, the song became an anthem of hardship and dignity. Decades later, Dave Brubeck gave it something brand new, a jazz interpretation that transforms the song's message while honoring its soul. Brubeck's version becomes a meditation, a moment of quiet reflection on struggle and resilience. And then the second piece that we'll hear is another composition performed here by the Yale Cellos, with Aldo Parisot, and it's called The Desert and the Parched Land.

Welcome to the Silver Screen Soundtrack Hour on Charlottesville Classical, a production of WTJU. My name is Ken Nail, and each week we'll pick a theme and listen to great film music related to it. So butter your popcorn, sit back, and enjoy the Silver Screen Soundtrack Hour.

What is film noir? The dictionary says, it's a film marked by a mood of pessimism, fatalism, and menace. However you define it, what better way to set the film noir mood than with a great movie music soundtrack? Today, on the Silver Screen Soundtrack Hour, we dive into the world of film noir. One of the great film noir classics is Double Indemnity from 1944, starring Barbara Stanwyck as a scheming and hard-edged seductress, and Fred McMurray as her accomplice. Here's great music from that movie by Miklos Roza from the original soundtrack of Double Indemnity.

Music by Miklos Roza for Double Indemnity. Composer and conductor Laith Stevens had a long career in Hollywood and lent his pen to composing the scores to several film noir classics. Here's two pieces from Laith Stevens, first from 1949, music from Not Wanted, and then music from the 1953 classic The Hitchhiker. Music from Laith Stevens.

Soundtrack music from Not Wanted and The Hitchhiker, both from the pen of Laith Stevens. Those are from the original soundtrack recordings. 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My name's Ken Nail, and today's show is Film Noir. Combine Humphrey Bogart, Lauren Bacall, and Raymond Chandler, and you've got The Big Sleep. Here's music from Max Steiner.

Music from The Big Sleep, composed by Max Steiner. And that performance was by the National Philharmonic Orchestra, led by Charles Gerhardt. This is Charlottesville Classical, a service of WTJU. And now music from another gritty Humphrey Bogart feature. Here's music from High Sierra, composed by Adolf Deutsch. The Moscow Philharmonic Orchestra is led by William Stromberg.

Music from High Sierra, composed by Adolf Deutsch and performed by the Moscow Philharmonic Orchestra, led by William Stromberg. You are listening to the Silver Screen Soundtrack Hour. My name is Ken Nail. Today's show is Film Noir. Not all film noir was made in the 40s and 50s. Here's a couple of great examples of music composed by Jerry Goldsmith for more modern film noir takes. First, the love theme from Chinatown, and next, a cut called The Victor from L.A. Confidential. Music by Jerry Goldsmith.

Music by Jerry Goldsmith from Chinatown and L.A. Confidential. Without a doubt, one of my favorite film noirs is Sunset Boulevard, starring William Holden and Gloria Swanson. And of course, there's great music by Franz Waxman. Music from Sunset Boulevard.

Thanks for joining me today on the Silver Screen Soundtrack Hour. My name's Ken Nail. It's been my pleasure to have been your host over the last hour.

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You'll find me at Ken_Classical. Thanks for joining me for the Silver Screen Soundtrack Hour.

Welcome to Classical Prelude. I'm Ralph Graves. Our featured work is the Ludus Tonalis of Paul Hindemith. We start the program, though, with a sonata in A minor by Arcangelo Corelli. This is the ensemble Aurora.

The Sonata in A Minor by Arcangelo Corelli. We heard a performance with the ensemble Aurora. You're listening to Classical Prelude on Charlottesville Classical. We continue with the Ludus Tonalis of Paul Hindemith. Martin Perry performs.

0: Paul Hindemith, the Ludus Tonalis. We heard pianist Martin Perry. This has been Classical Prelude. I'm Ralph Graves. Thanks for listening.
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Welcome to Classical Prelude. I'm Ralph Graves. Our featured work is the Percussion Concerto, CID, by Kaveli Aho. We begin with the piano trio in C major, Kirchhoff 548 by Wolfgang Amadeus Mozart. The Beaux-Arts Trio performs.

The Mozart's Trio performed the Piano Trio in C Major, Kirchhoff 548, by Wolfgang Amadeus Mozart. 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Ralph Graves, your host. Our featured work is the percussion concerto Siedi by Kaveli Aho. The Lahti Symphony Orchestra is conducted by Dima Slobodaniak, and Colin Curry is the percussion soloist.

Colin Curry, percussion soloist, and the Lahti Symphony Orchestra, conducted by Dima Sobotniak, performed the percussion concerto, CID, by Kaveli Aho. This has been Classical Prelude with your host, Ralph Graves. Thanks so much for listening.

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2: Virginia's insurance marketplace under the Affordable Care Act offers coverage to people who are unemployed or don't have plans through their employer. Because Congress declined to extend cost-saving health insurance tax credits beyond 2025, premiums skyrocketed. Eleanor Sullivan is a Medicaid policy analyst for the Virginia Poverty Law Center.
3: A lot of these people were enrolled in the marketplace for several years. They simply just couldn't afford their premium and also paying rent.
2: State data shows about 17,000 fewer people signed up for coverage this year compared to 2025. Since January, enrollment has dropped by nearly 20%. Hannah Davis Reed, VPM News.
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My name is Lisbeth Laws and I'm going to be with you till 9 o'clock.

Today in history, Guglielmo Marconi's radio patent in 1896. Now, I think that is something that is very important. And in 1935, Babe Ruth retired. And in 1886, Grover Cleveland marries to be the first sitting president to do so.

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And I'm going to play my first piece for you by Cuban composer Leo Brouwer. And the title is An Idea or a Passacaglia for Eli.

0: That was short but sweet. And now the idea of Passacaglia for Eli by Leo Brouwer. And that was performed by Andres Madariaga.
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0: And I'm going to play a piece for you by Tommaso Antonio Vitali. And this is his Chaconne in G minor. And this is performed by Yi Young Lim. And excuse me. This is what happens when you push the wrong button. Yi Young Lim and Dong Hayek Lim.

0: We just listened to Tommaso Antonio Vitale's Chacun in G minor, performed by Ji Young Lim and Dong Hyuk Lim. The Virginia Theater Festival brings Disney's new seas to the Galbraith Theater. The Tony Award-winning musical features empowering anthems from Alan Menken and spectacular choreography by returning UVA alum Matthew Steffens. Performances run July 9th through the 19th. Tickets and information are at virginiatheaterfestival.org.
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0: I'm going to play for you a piece by Carl Davidoff, the Allegro Moderato Cantilene Allegretto. And this is performed by Wen Xinyang, Latvian National Symphony Orchestra, conducted by Terje Mikkelsen.

We just listened to Carl Davidoff's cello concerto performed by Wenxin Yang and the Latvian National Symphony Orchestra, conducted by Terje Mikkelsen.

Start the day right with WTJU every weekday morning from 7 to 9. Classical Sunrise eases you through your busy morning with friendly, knowledgeable hosts and special features you won't find anywhere else. On Classical Sunrise Friday, Michael and Carr play wonderful classical music from the Middle Ages to our times, featuring historical performances and recent recordings by exciting young musicians, plus a wide array of venues and pieces, from the intimate setting of a drawing room sonata to the concert hall symphony. And in the 8 o'clock hour, Tim Snyder, or Opera Tim, presents Opera Vignette, sharing interesting stories from the world of opera. And you're listening to Charlottesville Classical, or Charlottesville Classical WTJU 91.1, the radio voice of the University of Virginia, your arts companion for our community. Going to play a suite, number 7, by Robert de Vissé, and this is performed by Jean Rondeau and Thomas Dunford.

0: That was a suite of dances by Robert de Vissé, performed by Jean Rondeau and Thomas Dunford. WTJU is supported by the Heifetz Institute, presenting the 30th anniversary Heifetz Festival of Concerts, running through August 1st. 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Venues across Stanton and throughout the Shenandoah Valley. Tickets and details are at heifetzinstitute.org. And it is in about 3.5 minutes. It's 8 o'clock. I'm going to give you a little bit about the weather if you want to know. It's not going to be a pretty picture. We're going to have about 102 degrees today with 76% chance of precipitation. Tomorrow, 103 degrees and the same 76% of precipitation. Please stay cool, hydrate, drink lots of water, and keep your animals cool and hydrated. Give them lots of access to lots of water. Please do. They need it as much as you and I need it.
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2: 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A symphonic dance is number 45, performed by Mikhail Pletnev and Rachmaninoff International Orchestra.

0: We just listened to Rachmaninoff's Symphonic Dances Opus 45, performed by Mikhail Pletnev on piano, and he performed that with the Rachmaninoff International Orchestra. Well, thanks for being with me this morning. My name is Lisbeth Laws, and you are listening to WTJU, Charlottesville, 91.1 FM, online at WTJU.net and charlottesvilleclassical.org.
1: This is Composer Cameo.

Elizabeth Violet McConchie was born in England to Irish parents. When she was 10, the family returned to Ireland, which McConchie always considered her true homeland. At 16, she enrolled in the Royal Academy of Music and studied with Ray Vaughan Williams. McConchie became interested in the music of Eastern Europe and studied in Prague in the 1930s. When she returned to England, she found it difficult to move

There was prejudice against new music, and especially new music by women composers. But she wasn't alone. Wakanshi banded together with other female composers, including several that she had attended school with. Ina Boyle, Elizabeth Lutens, and Grace Williams all helped found a concert series presenting new music by women. And it launched several careers, including Elizabeth Wakanshi's.

Bacacci produced an impressive body of work. Her catalog includes 11 string quartets, over 30 works for orchestra, 16 concertantes, and a wealth of chamber music, choral works, and songs for solo voice. She became president of the Society for the Promotion of New Music after World War II. She was also chair of the Composers Guild of Great Britain, and in those roles continued to provide opportunities for young composers, especially young women composers, to find their audience. Elizabeth Bacacci, born March 19, 1907. I'm Ralph Graves for Composer Cameo.

Well, I think she was a woman after my heart. And since we just got the lowdown on Elizabeth McConchie, Irish lady, we're going to play Symphony for Double String Orchestra, and that is performed by the London Symphony Orchestra with Vernon Handley.

Yeah, that was a work by our composer cameo featured lady today, or star, Elizabeth McConchy, her symphony for double string orchestra, performed here by the London Symphony Orchestra with Vernon Handley conducting. Coming up at 9, you have a choice. On WTJU and WTJU, it's All That Jazz. 30 years and still running, this show remains committed to all the bops, global influences and the new. Join us for a continuing salute to the luminous, continuously changing archive that is jazz. And on Charlottesville Classical.org, it's the Silver Screen Soundtrack. Our Ken Neal presents the best in classical inspired soundtracks from the golden age of Hollywood to the latest movies. And I'm going to play a piece by Ennio Morricone in a little bit. Yeah, so I was just looking at our streaming monitor. People in the world, we have someone listening in Belo Horizonte. And I had to look that up. That is somewhere in Brazil. Of course, we have our friends in Roanoke, Columbus, Ohio, Washington, D.C., Surrey, British Columbia, and our everlasting listeners in Velikiye Luki, Russia, Ellesmere, U.S., Charlottesville, Nellisford, Esmond. Oh, we have people all over the globe. I saw someone else here, Stanton. Tlaquepaque, which is in... I haven't figured that one out yet. I will look for that. Friedrichshain, Germany, that is a regular. Yes, it's wonderful. To all you listeners, thank you so much. I hope you support us also by supporting us financially and donate money. Yes, we need it all the time, specifically after the cuts that we received. In the meantime, I am going to play some music for you by Fritz Kreisler. His Tambourin Chinois, Opus 3, performed by Maxime Vengerov and Itamar Golan.

That was Fritz Kreisler, his Tambourin Chinois Opus 3, and that was performed by Maxime Van Graaff and Itamar Golan. And I threatened a couple of minutes ago to play a piece by Ennio Morricone, and I'm going to do that right now. It is the trio from The Good, the Bad, and the Ugly. I watched a documentary on Tubi a couple of days ago about Ennio Morricone, and that man was an amazing man, composer, and an ear that he had, and he deserved what he got. And he got an Academy Award for best soundtrack. I'm going to play the trio. Here it is.

0: that was Ennio Morricone. The trio from The Good, the Bad, and the Ugly. And that was performed by... It doesn't list that. My apologies.
1: This is WTJU Charlottesville, the radio voice of the University of Virginia.

Dan Chaldicus is sitting here waiting. He can't wait to get in the chair I'm sitting in to play some fabulous jazz, as always. I love his show. Have a marvelous 4th of July weekend and stay cool. And as I've said before, please keep your animals cool and give them plenty of water. Because they need it. Yes, I'm an animal lover. See you in 2 weeks. So long. And I'm going to play for you by Joseph Martin Krause, Overture. And this is going to be performed by the Swedish Chamber Orchestra with Petter Sundqvist.

Welcome to the Silver Screen Soundtrack Hour on Charlottesville Classical, a production of WTJU. My name is Ken Nail, and each week we'll pick a theme and listen to great film music related to it. So butter your popcorn, sit back, and enjoy the Silver Screen Soundtrack Hour.

What is film noir? The dictionary says it's a film marked by a mood of pessimism, fatalism, and menace. However you define it, what better way to set the film noir mood than with a great movie music soundtrack? Today, on the Silver Screen Soundtrack Hour, we dive into the world of film noir. One of the great film noir classics is Double Indemnity from 1944, starring Barbara Stanwyck as a scheming and hard-edged seductress, and Fred McMurray as her accomplice. Here's great music from that movie by Miklos Roza from the original soundtrack of Double Indemnity.

Music by Miklos Roza for Double Indemnity. Composer and conductor Laith Stevens had a long career in Hollywood and lent his pen to composing the scores to several film noir classics. Here's two pieces from Laith Stevens, first from 1949, music from Not Wanted, and then music from the 1953 classic The Hitchhiker. Music from Laith Stevens.

Soundtrack music from Not Wanted and The Hitchhiker, both from the pen of Laith Stevens. Those are from the original soundtrack recordings. 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My name's Ken Nail, and today's show is Film Noir. Combine Humphrey Bogart, Lauren Bacall, and Raymond Chandler, and you've got The Big Sleep. Here's music from Max Steiner.

Music from The Big Sleep, composed by Max Steiner. And that performance was by the National Philharmonic Orchestra, led by Charles Gerhardt. This is Charlottesville Classical, a service of WTJU. Now music from another gritty Humphrey Bogart feature. Here's music from High Sierra, composed by Adolf Deutsch. The Moscow Philharmonic Orchestra is led by William Stromberg.

Music from High Sierra, composed by Adolf Deutsch and performed by the Moscow Philharmonic Orchestra, led by William Stromberg. You are listening to the Silver Screen Soundtrack Hour. My name is Ken Nail. Today's show is Film Noir. Not all film noir was made in the 40s and 50s. Here's a couple of great examples of music composed by Jerry Goldsmith for more modern film noir takes. First, the love theme from Chinatown, and next, a cut called The Victor from L.A. Confidential. Music by Jerry Goldsmith.

Music by Jerry Goldsmith from Chinatown and L.A. Confidential. Without a doubt, one of my favorite film noirs is Sunset Boulevard, starring William Holden and Gloria Swanson. And of course, there's great music by Franz Waxman. Music from Sunset Boulevard.

Thanks for joining me today on the Silver Screen Soundtrack Hour. My name's Ken Nail. It's been my pleasure to have been your host over the last hour.

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You'll find me at Ken_Classical. Thanks for joining me for the Silver Screen Soundtrack Hour.

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1: 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Performing is Capricorn.

0: The Septet Militaire, the piano septet number 2 by Johann Nepomuk Hummel. We heard a performance with Capricorn.
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0: We continue with a Vivaldi concerto. This is the concerto number 9, opus 11 in the key of C minor. Performing is Monica Huguet, along with the Raglan Baroque Players. A violin concerto by Antonio Vivaldi.

0: The Violin Concerto, Opus 9, Number 11 in the key of C minor, by Vivaldi. We heard Monica Hewgett, violin soloist, and the Raglan Baroque Players.
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0: Next on Charlottesville Classical, we'll hear a performance of Franz Joseph Haydn's Symphony No. 13 in the key of D major. This is the Austro-Hungarian Haydn Orchestra, conducted by Adam Fischer.

Thanks for tuning in to A Little Something for Everyone. I'm Shari Barbour. If you find yourself humming, singing, or playing tunes that you just cannot get out of your head, you know those tunes have become classics in their own way. We're going to mix things up a bit and help you add more tunes to those already spinning around in your head. So for the next little while, expect the unexpected on A Little Something for Everyone.

That's the overture from The Queen of Spades, one of Suppé's operettas. On we go from operetta to ballet to odd-sounding guitars.

0: Miller's Dance from The Three-Cornered Hat by Defaya, and in the middle, Autumn from The Seasons by Glazunov, and that set of three began with Mibira from Africa Suite by Canongeyser. It's not ballet music, but you could definitely dance to it. Now we're off to Broadway to reminisce, and the second one is all about a Cockney flower girl who takes speech lessons from an arrogant phonetics professor.
1: What did I tell you now? Did you hear that skylark?
2: Aye.
1: Oh, it's the same skylark music that we have back in Ireland.
2: A Glacamora skylark.

That Broadway two-pack included a piano version of Ascot Gavotte from My Fair Lady. The other was from Finian's Rainbow. You didn't get homesick listening to that one, did you? These two are played by three. One is by a Russian composer who is also a professor of music. The other is by an American.

There's a happy little scherzo from Piano Trio No. 1 by Arensky. And we heard Oriental Dance. That's one of three pieces by Arthur Foote. You're listening to A Little Something for Everyone. I'm Shari Barbour.

Oriental from Spanish Dances by Granados. We also heard Folk Song from English Suite by John Duart. Hypnotic three-note bass line, anyone? You'll find it in this two-pack.

The Bells of Saint Genevieve. Saint Genevieve works too. That's music by Murray. And we started out with a melody from one era combined with music written more than 130 years earlier, the Bach Gounod version of Ave Maria. This one is very familiar. Did you know it was dedicated to musicians, painters, sculptors, and writers, past and present?

Artist's Life by Strauss Jr. And that will do it for this edition of A Little Something for Everyone. This time, ballet and Broadway music, trios and duos were all part of the mix. Didn't the guitars sound neat with staples on the strings? If you'd like more information about program number 19, send us an email, alsfeinfo@gmail.com. I'm Shari Barbour. Thanks very much for listening. You make it a great day, and I'll see you next time on A Little Something for Everyone.

Elizabethan England. In fact, we actually begin in England just two centuries before Queen Elizabeth I. English composer John Dunstable is credited with founding a new art in the early 1400s. He was the first composer to use triads in his harmonies, and it changed the course of music. Guillaume Dufay, Johannes Ockeghem, and Antoine Bunoy all list Dunstable as inspiring them to write in this new style. Here's a sampling of Dunstable's compositions. We'll start with the setting of the Ave Maris Stella. Performing is the Ambrosian Singers. Dennis Stevens conducts.

Music by early Renaissance composer John Dunstable. We heard a performance with the Ambrosian Singers, directed by Dennis Stevens. 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Ralph Graves, your host, and we continue with a work that is extremely popular among flutists. It's the Concerto for Flute and Orchestra in the Key of G Major by Antonio Piacento Romano. And who was Romano? Well, actually, we have no idea. But this manuscript dates from the 1700s, so we have an approximate time frame. But beyond that, we have nothing but the music. And sometimes that's enough. The Concerto for Flute and Orchestra in the Key of G Major by Antonio Piacento Romano. Performing is I Solisti Veniti, directed by Claudio Scimone.

0: Claudio Simone conducted I Solisti Veniti in the Concerto for Flute and Orchestra in G Major by Antonio Piacento Romano.
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0: Ralph Graves, your host for this hour of the Early Music Show. Next, we feature a mass setting by Josquin des Prez. It was written sometime in the 1470s. Now, at that time, it was quite common to use a pre-existing melody as the framework for a mass. That is, the opening phrase of the tune would begin each section of the mass to create a unified composition. The original words were always discarded, of course, replaced by the traditional Latin text of the mass. And in this case, it's a good thing, because this mass is based on the tune L'Ami Baudichon. It was an exceptionally bawdy tavern song, sort of a Renaissance version of Barnacle Bill. Part of the artistry of des Prez was his ability to take music from such a vulgar source and transform it into beautiful and inspiring music for worship, as he did here. Peter Urquhart and the Capella Amalamira perform the Misa L'Ami Baudichon by Josquin des Prez.

0: Misa L'Ami Baudichon by Josquin des Prez. That was a performance with the Capella Alamira, directed by Peter Urquhart.
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0: We're going to finish up this hour of music with a work by Nicholas Carlton. Only two works survive by this Elizabethan-era composer, and this is one of them. It's entitled A Verse for Two to Play, because it's for two players at the same harpsichord. In this case, it's David Moroni and Olivier Beaumont.

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1: Ralph Graves, your host for this hour of music here on CharlottesvilleClassical.org. We're going to start off with something a little unusual. This is tuba virtuoso Aaron Tindall, and he's performing The Peacocks by Jimmy Rolls. Sally Berg accompanies.

The Peacocks by Jimmy Rolls. That was Aaron Tindall tuba and Shelley Berg piano. Ralph Gray's along with you here on CharlottesvilleClassical.org, a service of WTJU. Felix Mendelssohn wrote 12 string symphonies when he was a tween, that is, 12 and 13 years old. They were practice works designed to give young Felix experience in writing in larger forms, but they turned out to be pretty good, and they've since entered the repertoire as full-fledged compositions. Here's number 11 out of that set in the key of F major. This is the English String Orchestra, conducted by William Boughton.

0: William Boughton conducted the English String Orchestra in a performance of the String Symphony No. 11 in F major by Felix Mendelssohn.
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0: Ralph Graves, your host for this hour of music here on CharlottesvilleClassical.org. I'm so happy you could join us. Around the turn of the 18th century, Alessandro Scarlatti was one of the most popular opera composers in Italy. And although vocal and choral music make up a large part of his catalog, Scarlatti was also writing in other styles as well, including some top-quality instrumental works. I think this is one of them. It's his Recorder Sonata No. 22 in the key of A major. This is the Collegium Pro Musica, the music of Alessandro Scarlatti.

The Recorder Sonata No. 22 in A Major by Alessandro Scarlatti. We heard the Collegium Pro Musica. 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Ralph Graves along with you, and we continue with the music of Johann Christian Bach. Johann Christian was the youngest son of Johann Sebastian Bach, and definitely more famous than his father during their lifetimes. In 1762, he established himself in London as a composer, teacher, and partnered with Carl Friedrich Abel, another German composer, to create a concert series that ran for two decades and sort of set the musical style for London. From 1777, here is one of Bach's published works. It's the Piano Concerto No. 1 in C major, Opus 13, and definitely would have been heard in those Bach-Abel concert series. The Capella Musica Wien performs, directed by Eduard Melkus. Ingrid Haebler is the piano soloist. The Piano Concerto No. 1 is C major, Opus 13, by Johann Christian Bach.

The Piano Concerto No. 1 in C Major, Opus 13, by Johann Christian Bach. We heard Ingrid Haebler, piano soloist, and the Capella Academica Wien, directed by Eduard Melkus. Next is music by Mieczysław Weinberg. From his 12 Miniatures for Flute and Piano, Opus 29, this is No. 4, Capriccio. Heinrich Wesse is the flutist, and Elisaveta Blumina the pianist.

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Welcome to Classical Prelude. I'm Ralph Graves. Our featured work is the Symphony No. 3 of Ernst Krenek. We begin with a potpourri from Tancredi, Opus 76, by Mauro Giuliani. This is the Cavatina Duo.

Potpourri from Tancredi, Opus 76 by Mauro Giuliani. That was a performance with the Cavatina Duo. We're listening to Classical Prelude on Charlottesville Classical. Our featured work is the Symphony No. 3, Opus 16 of Ernst Krenek. This is a performance with the Radio Philharmonic of Hanover, directed by Takeo Okagawa.

Symphony No. 3 by Ernst Krenek. That was the Radio Philharmonic of Hanover, directed by Takeo Ukagawa. This has been Classical Prelude with your host, Ralph Graves. Thanks so much for joining us.

Welcome to Classical Prelude. I'm Ralph Graves. Our featured work is the Symphony No. 4 in the key of C minor, Opus 54, by Joseph Bohuslav Forester. We begin with the consort set A5 in the key of F major by William Laws. This is the Early Music Ensemble fretwork.

Fretwork performed the consort set A5 in the key of F major by William Laws. 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Our featured work is the Symphony No. 4 in the key of C minor, Opus 54. It's by Josef Bohuslav Forrester, and the Slovak Radio Symphony Orchestra is directed by Lance Friedel.

Lance Friedel conducted the Slovak Radio Symphony Orchestra in a performance of Josef Bohuslav Forester's Symphony No. 4 in C minor, Opus 54, Velika Noc. This has been Classical Prelude with your host, Ralph Graves. Thanks so much for listening.

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2: Virginia's insurance marketplace under the Affordable Care Act offers coverage to people who are unemployed or don't have plans through their employer. Because Congress declined to extend cost-saving health insurance tax credits beyond 2025, premiums skyrocketed. Eleanor Sullivan is a Medicaid policy analyst for the Virginia Poverty Law Center.
3: A lot of these people were enrolled in the marketplace for several years. They simply just couldn't afford their premium and also paying rent.
2: 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Hannah Davis-Reed, VPM News.
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Today is July 2nd, 2026. My name is Lisbeth Laws and I'm going to be with you till 9 o'clock.

Today in history, Guglielmo Marconi's radio patent in 1896. Now, I think that is something that is very important. And in 1935, Babe Ruth retired. And in 1886, Grover Cleveland marries to be the first sitting president to do so.

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And I'm going to play my first piece for you by Cuban composer Leo Brouwer. And the title is An Idea or a Passacaglia for Eli.

0: that was short but sweet. And now the idea of Passacaglia for Eli by Leo Brouwer. And that was performed by Andres Madariaga.
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0: And I'm going to play a piece for you by Tommaso Antonio Vitali. And this is his Chaconne in G minor. And this is performed by Yi Young Lim. And excuse me. This is what happens when you push the wrong button. Yi Young Lim and Dong Hayek Lim.

0: We just listened to Tommaso Antonio Vitale's Chacun in G minor, performed by Ji Young Lim and Dong Hyuk Lim. The Virginia Theater Festival brings Disney's new series to the Galbraith Theater. The Tony Award-winning musical features empowering anthems from Alan Menken and spectacular choreography by returning UVA alum Matthew Steffens. 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Tickets and information are at virginiatheaterfestival.org.
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0: I'm going to play for you a piece by Carl Davidoff, the Allegro Moderato Cantilene Allegretto. And this is performed by Wen Xinyang, Latvian National Symphony Orchestra, conducted by Terje Mikkelsen.

We just listened to Carl Davidoff's cello concerto performed by Wenzin Young and the Latvian National Symphony Orchestra, conducted by Terje Mikkelsen.

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On Classical Sunrise Friday, Michael and Carr play wonderful classical music from the Middle Ages to our times, featuring historical performances and recent recordings by exciting young musicians, plus a wide array of venues and pieces, from the intimate setting of a drawing room sonata to the concert hall symphony. And in the 8 o'clock hour, Tim Snyder, or Opera Tim, presents Opera Vignette, sharing interesting stories from the world of opera. And you're listening to Charlottesville Classical, or Charlottesville Classical WTJU 91.1, the radio voice of the University of Virginia, your arts companion for our community. Going to play a suite, number 7, by Robert de Vissé, and this is performed by Jean Rondeau and Thomas Dunford.

0: That was a suite of dances by Robert de Vissé, performed by Jean Rondeau and Thomas Dunford. 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Venues across Stanton and throughout the Shenandoah Valley. Tickets and details are at heifetzinstitute.org. And it is in about 3.5 minutes. It's 8 o'clock. I'm going to give you a little bit about the weather if you want to know. It's not going to be a pretty picture. We're going to have about 102 degrees today with 76% chance of precipitation. Tomorrow, 103 degrees and the same 76% of precipitation. Please stay cool, hydrate, drink lots of water, and keep your animals cool and hydrated. Give them lots of access to lots of water. Please do. They need it as much as you and I need it.
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0: I'm going to play for you a piece by Rachmaninoff. It's Symphonic Dances number 45, performed by Mikhail Pletnev and Rachmaninoff International Orchestra.

0: We just listened to Rachmaninoff's Symphonic Dances Opus 45, performed by Mikhail Pletnev on piano, and he performed that with the Rachmaninoff International Orchestra. Well, thanks for being with me this morning. 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

Elizabeth Violet McConchie was born in England to Irish parents. When she was 10, the family returned to Ireland, which McConchie always considered her true homeland. At 16, she enrolled in the Royal Academy of Music and studied with Ray Vaughan Williams. McConchie became interested in the music of Eastern Europe and studied in Prague in the 1930s. When she returned to England, she found it difficult to move

There was prejudice against new music, and especially new music by women composers. But she wasn't alone. Wakanshi banded together with other female composers, including several that she had attended school with. Ina Boyle, Elizabeth Lutens, and Grace Williams all helped found a concert series presenting new music by women. And it launched several careers, including Elizabeth Wakanshi's.

Bacacci produced an impressive body of work. Her catalog includes 11 string quartets, over 30 works for orchestra, 16 concertantes, and a wealth of chamber music, choral works, and songs for solo voice. She became president of the Society for the Promotion of New Music after World War II. She was also chair of the Composers Guild of Great Britain, and in those roles continued to provide opportunities for young composers, especially young women composers, to find their audience. Elizabeth Bacacci, born March 19, 1907. I'm Ralph Graves for Composer Cameo.

Well, I think she was a woman after my heart. And since we just got the lowdown on Elizabeth McConchie, Irish lady, we're going to play Symphony for Double String Orchestra, and that is performed by the London Symphony Orchestra with Vernon Handley.

Yeah, that was a work by our composer cameo featured lady today, or star, Elizabeth McConchy, her symphony for double string orchestra, performed here by the London Symphony Orchestra with Vernon Handley conducting. Coming up at 9, you have a choice. On WTJU and WTJU, it's All That Jazz. 30 years and still running, this show remains committed to all the bops, global influences and the new. Join us for a continuing salute to the luminous, continuously changing archive that is jazz. And on Charlottesville Classical.org, it's a silver screen soundtrack. Our Ken Neal presents the best in classical inspired soundtracks from the golden age of Hollywood to the latest movies. And I'm going to play a piece by Ennio Morricone in a little bit. Yeah, so I was just looking at our streaming monitor. People in the world, we have someone listening in Belo Horizonte. And I had to look that up. That is somewhere in Brazil. Of course, we have our friends in Roanoke, Columbus, Ohio, Washington, D.C., Surrey, British Columbia, and our everlasting listeners in Velikiye Luki, Russia, Ellesmere, U.S., Charlottesville, Nellisford, Esmond. Oh, we have people all over the globe. I saw someone else here, Stanton. Tlaquepaque, which is in... I haven't figured that one out yet. I will look for that. Friedrichshain, Germany, that is a regular. Yes, it's wonderful. To all you listeners, thank you so much. I hope you support us also by supporting us financially and donate money. Yes, we need it all the time, specifically after the cuts that we received. In the meantime, I am going to play some music for you by Fritz Kreisler. His Tambourin Chinois, Opus 3, performed by Maxime Vengerov and Itamar Golan.

That was Fritz Kreisler, his Tambourin Chinois Opus 3, and that was performed by Maxime Van Graaff and Itamar Golan. And I threatened a couple of minutes ago to play a piece by Ennio Morricone, and I'm going to do that right now. It is the trio from The Good, the Bad, and the Ugly. I watched a documentary on Tubi a couple of days ago about Ennio Morricone, and that man was an amazing man, composer, and an ear that he had, and he deserved what he got. And he got an Academy Award for best soundtrack. I'm going to play the trio. Here it is.

0: That was Ennio Morricone. The trio from The Good, the Bad, and the Ugly. And that was performed by... It doesn't list that. My apologies.
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0: 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Tune in Sunday from noon to 1 here on WTJU. And I have about 6-7 minutes left over. And Dan Chaldikas is sitting here waiting. He can't wait to get in the chair I'm sitting in to play some fabulous jazz, as always. I love his show. Have a marvelous 4th of July weekend and stay cool. And as I've said before, please keep your animals cool and give them plenty of water because they need it. Yes, I'm an animal lover. See you in 2 weeks. So long. And I'm going to play for you by Joseph Martin Krause, Overture. And this is going to be performed by the Swedish Chamber Orchestra with Petter Sundqvist.

What is film noir? The dictionary says it's a film marked by a mood of pessimism, fatalism, and menace. However you define it, what better way to set the film noir mood than with a great movie music soundtrack? Today, on the Silver Screen Soundtrack Hour, we dive into the world of film noir. One of the great film noir classics is Double Indemnity from 1944, starring Barbara Stanwyck as a scheming and hard-edged seductress, and Fred McMurray as her accomplice. Here's great music from that movie by Miklos Roza from the original soundtrack of Double Indemnity.

Music by Miklos Roza for Double Indemnity. Composer and conductor Laith Stevens had a long career in Hollywood and lent his pen to composing the scores to several film noir classics. Here's two pieces from Laith Stevens, first from 1949, music from Not Wanted, and then music from the 1953 classic The Hitchhiker. Music from Laith Stevens.

Soundtrack music from Not Wanted and The Hitchhiker, both from the pen of Laith Stevens. Those are from the original soundtrack recordings. 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My name's Ken Nail, and today's show is Film Noir. Combine Humphrey Bogart, Lauren Bacall, and Raymond Chandler, and you've got The Big Sleep. Here's music from Max Steiner.

Music from The Big Sleep, composed by Max Steiner. And that performance was by the National Philharmonic Orchestra, led by Charles Gerhardt. This is Charlottesville Classical, a service of WTJU. And now music from another gritty Humphrey Bogart feature. Here's music from High Sierra, composed by Adolf Deutsch. The Moscow Philharmonic Orchestra is led by William Stromberg.

Music from High Sierra, composed by Adolf Deutsch and performed by the Moscow Philharmonic Orchestra, led by William Stromberg. You are listening to the Silver Screen Soundtrack Hour. My name is Ken Nail. Today's show is Film Noir. Not all film noir was made in the 40s and 50s. Here's a couple of great examples of music composed by Jerry Goldsmith for more modern film noir takes. First, the love theme from Chinatown, and next, a cut called The Victor from L.A. Confidential. Music by Jerry Goldsmith.

Music by Jerry Goldsmith from Chinatown and L.A. Confidential. Without a doubt, one of my favorite film noirs is Sunset Boulevard, starring William Holden and Gloria Swanson. And of course, there's great music by Franz Waxman. Music from Sunset Boulevard.

Thanks for joining me today on the Silver Screen Soundtrack Hour. My name's Ken Nail. It's been my pleasure to have been your host over the last hour.

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You'll find me at Ken_Classical. Thanks for joining me for the Silver Screen Soundtrack Hour.

Thanks for tuning in to A Little Something for Everyone. I'm Shari Barbour. If you find yourself humming, singing, or playing tunes that you just cannot get out of your head, you know those tunes have become classics in their own way. We're going to mix things up a bit and help you add more tunes to those already spinning around in your head. So for the next little while, expect the unexpected on A Little Something for Everyone.

That's the overture from The Queen of Spades, one of Suppé's operettas. On we go from operetta to ballet to odd-sounding guitars.

0: Miller's Dance from The Three-Cornered Hat by Defia, and in the middle, Autumn from The Seasons by Glazunov, and that set of three began with Mibira from Africa Suite by Canongeyser. It's not ballet music, but you could definitely dance to it. Now we're off to Broadway to reminisce, and the second one is all about a Cockney flower girl who takes speech lessons from an arrogant phonetics professor.
1: What did I tell you now? Did you hear that skylark?
2: Aye.
1: Oh, it's the same skylark music that we have back in Ireland.
2: A glockamora skylark.

That Broadway two-pack included a piano version of Ascot Gavotte from My Fair Lady. The other was from Finian's Rainbow. You didn't get homesick listening to that one, did you? These two are played by three. One is by a Russian composer who is also a professor of music. The other is by an American.

There's a happy little scherzo from Piano Trio No. 1 by Arensky. And we heard Oriental Dance. That's one of three pieces by Arthur Foote. You're listening to A Little Something for Everyone. I'm Shari Barbour.

Oriental from Spanish Dances by Granados. We also heard Folk Song from English Suite by John Duart. Hypnotic three-note bass line, anyone? You'll find it in this two-pack.

The Bells of Saint-Genevieve. Saint Genevieve works too. That's music by Moret. And we started out with a melody from one era combined with music written more than 130 years earlier, the Bach Guno version of Ave Maria. This one is very familiar. Did you know it was dedicated to musicians, painters, sculptors, and writers, past and present?

Artist's Life by Strauss Jr. And that will do it for this edition of A Little Something for Everyone. This time, ballet and Broadway music, trios and duos were all part of the mix. Didn't the guitars sound neat with staples on the strings? If you'd like more information about program number 19, send us an email, alsfeinfo@gmail.com. I'm Shari Barbour. Thanks very much for listening. You make it a great day, and I'll see you next time on A Little Something for Everyone.

Welcome to the Early Music Show. I'm Ralph Graves, and in this hour of music, we'll be journeying to 18th century Italy, 16th century France, and Elizabethan England. In fact, we actually begin in England just two centuries before Queen Elizabeth I. English composer John Dunstable is credited with founding a new art in the early 1400s. He was the first composer to use triads in his harmonies, and it changed the course of music. Guillaume Dufay, Johannes Ockeghem, and Antoine Bunoy all list Dunstable as inspiring them to write in this new style. Here's a sampling of Dunstable's compositions. We'll start with the setting of the Ave Maris Stella. Performing is the Ambrosian Singers. Dennis Stevens conducts.